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6: Drought conditions are forcing many Texas ranchers to feed hay early. Forage specialist Vanessa Olson says it's important to know the nutritional value of that hay.
7: One of the first considerations producers should keep in mind when purchasing hay is that it should be based on individual animal requirements. For optimal production, forage quality should be matched as closely as possible to the nutritional needs of the animal. Low-quality forage can result in reduced animal performance and increased supplemental feeding costs, whereas hay of sufficient quality, little or no supplementation will be necessary to meet the animal's nutritional needs. Producers should keep in mind that not all forage or hay is created equal. There is great variation between forages, and nutrient content can vary dramatically even within a particular type of forage. Several factors influence hay quality, such as time of harvesting, forage species and variety, fertilization, temperature, leaf-to-stem ratio, and weather at harvesting and baling. Regardless, if producers are buying hay or feeding hay, it is a good idea to test the hay to determine what, if any, supplementation will be needed. When collecting samples, a good practice is to sample approximately 10% of the bales from a particular cutting or load using a hay probe. Often, producers can borrow a hay probe from your local county extension office. Samples should be taken from bales that would represent hay from the entire field. After samples from the 10% of the bales, producers should combine the samples and remove a portion of the composite to send off for analysis. Crude protein content is the most common thing producers think about when testing hay. While crude protein content is important, a good estimate of total digestible nutrients, or TDN, is as important and in many cases more important than protein. There are a multitude of both commercial and university forage labs around the country. The Texas A&M AgriLife Extension Service Soil, Water, and Forage Testing Laboratory does offer forage analysis as a service out of College Station. For additional information on forage testing or available forage labs, contact your local county extension agent. If you haven't done so already, now is the time to get a nutrient analysis of all available hay and forage. Feeding cattle is never cheap, but producers with information about what they are feeding can be more efficient. This is Dr. Vanessa Olson with Texas A&M AgriLife Extension in Overton
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6: A sunken flank can tell you a lot about a calf. Dr. Bob Judd has more.
9: Andrea Bedford indicates at Bovine Veterinarian that a sunken flank on a calf indicates that a calf is four times more likely to die in the first 3 weeks at a veal facility. A calf with a visibly hollow or sunken flank is more than just a sign of an empty stomach and indicates the calf is at greater risk for disease, poor performance, and death. The flank is the paralumbar fossa, which is the triangular region between the last rib and the thigh. In a healthy calf, this region is different.

0: Good morning. Today is Friday, September 11th. Welcome to Newsday Amarillo. I'm Tim Butler in the Citizens Bank studios of KGNC. Coming up in this half hour, an Amarillo man was killed Thursday in an accident on U.S. 287. In Texas news, lawmakers are talking about annexing a few counties in New Mexico. Also, this half hour, we will have remembrances of the tragedy on 9/11.
1: What a beautiful start to our Friday. Temperatures are nice and cool. A little semblance of fall weather out there, but not for long. Already heating up this afternoon to 95, and for the weekend, a 97 tomorrow. With your first alert forecast from News Channel 10, I'm Doppler Day.
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7: .68 degrees at 5:54. The Amarillo Sod Poodles defeated the San Antonio Missions 5-3 last night at Hodgetown. The Soddies and Missions play again tonight. First pitch 7:05. There will be fireworks after the game. Texas Rangers came up short in their three-game series to the Mariners following a 4-3 loss yesterday. Texas has dropped back-to-back games and will face the Arizona Diamondbacks on the road tonight. The Astros benefited from a huge swing in the ninth inning to claim their three-game road series against the Phillies 2-1 yesterday. The Astros will be in Tampa Bay coming up tonight. Dallas Cowboys and New York Giants square off Sunday night at the Meadowlands in an NFC East showdown. Cowboys coach Brian Schottenheimer says they have to stay grounded.
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7: 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The Longhorns entertain the number 1 Ohio State Buckeyes. Tomorrow, Texas A&M hosts Arizona State. Texas Tech is on the road to take on Oregon State. Houston hosts Southern. TCU entertains Grambling. Baylor is home against Prairie View. And SMU hosts UC Davis. That's a look at sports. KGNC News Time. 5:55.
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3: 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It's very sexy. It opens like a book. Inside, practically an iPad mini. Biggest iPhone makeover since the original one back in 2007. Samsung and Google foldables, about 2% of all phones sold. Apple's new boss says they feel like two phones stuck together. Harsh, but true. The price? The iPhone Duo starts at about $2,000. One analyst says Apple will sell every one it can make. Mark my words, in 5 years, flat phones will look as ancient as flip phones, which, yes, also folded. My advice? Don't pre-order blind. Go fold one in a store first. So, did I change your mind? I'm buying one for sure. Join a million folks who get my 5-star rated newsletter every morning at GetKim.com. Somebody you know has been saying, I need a website, for 3 years or longer. Maybe it's you. Here's why you don't have one. You think it takes a web guy, a designer, and a month of your life. You're right. It used to, but not anymore.

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1: People here in the High Plains are a special breed. 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Does that describe you? Well, it describes us too. So when you need a bank, come see us in Amarillo, Claude, Tulia, or Tucumcari. 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
7: The insanity will continue until morale improves or a civil war. 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

0: goes back to his firehouse.
1: There, he did what hundreds of other first responders did that day, answered the call.
0: He gets his gear, puts it in the back of his truck, drives to the mouth of Brooklyn Battery Tunnel. You can't drive into New York. Cars abandoned all throughout the whole tunnel. Mm-hmm. He puts his gear on and runs into the tunnel, you know, 60 pounds of fire gear. And that tunnel's almost 2 miles long, goes up West Street into what we believe to the South Tower, because that's where other squad members were recovered. And while going up those stairs and saving people, he gave up his life.
1: The Tunnel to Towers Foundation was created to honor his sacrifice, and it now supports military veterans, first responders, and their families. Tanya J. Powers, Fox News.
2: 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It will be at the Texas Panhandle War Memorial, beginning this morning at 8:30. And the Texas Panhandle War Memorial is located at Georgia and I-27.
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2: Sixty-seven degrees at 7:23. The Dallas Cowboys and New York Giants open their 2026 season Sunday night at the Meadowlands in an NFC East showdown. Cowboys coach Brian Schottenheimer says they have to stay grounded.
14: Just stay in the moment, win the day, trust the process. You guys know we talk very openly about our goals, but you know we can't get there, you know, other than going one day at a time.
2: Both teams hoping to bounce back after last season. Dallas missed the playoffs with a 7-9-1 record to finish second in the division, while the Giants ended up in the basement after going 4-13. 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College football rolls on with Week 2. The Texas Longhorns entertain the number one Ohio State Buckeyes tomorrow. Texas A&M hosts Arizona State. Texas Tech on the road to take on Oregon State. Houston hosts Southern. TCU entertains Grambling. Baylor is home against Prairie View. And SMU.

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9: I'm meteorologist Steve Hamilton with your Texas Farm and Ranch forecast on the Texas Farm Bureau Radio Network. We may get a few showers in the northern, eastern, and central counties today, but the best rain chances will be in the Gulf Coast counties. Low pressure is setting up along the Texas and Louisiana coastal areas. There's plenty of moist air available for a good chance of showers and thunderstorms. The other area to keep an eye on will be our southwestern counties. A dry line will be over eastern New Mexico, and a few isolated thunderstorms may pop up there. The rest of the state stays dry for now and pretty hot. Upper-level high pressure moving westward, and it'll be centered over the desert southwest, and that'll keep our daytime highs in the upper 90s and low 100s, and the humidity will be pretty high for about the eastern two-thirds of Texas by afternoon. Showers will

0: Around the Gulf Coast counties through Sunday, very low precipitation chances elsewhere. We may have a pattern change coming up next week with a little bit more rain for at least a few areas. For the Panhandle, we're going up to 100 today. Should be sunny. Sunny on Saturday, just over 100, a little bit windy. In the western counties, right around 100 today and tomorrow, lots of sun, upper 90s on Sunday. For the northern counties, a few showers or thunderstorms possible today. We're in the upper 90s and very humid. Sunny, hot, and humid Saturday and Sunday. Slight chance of shower or thunderstorm this afternoon in the eastern counties. Some sunshine, lower 90s. Mix of sun and clouds Saturday and Sunday. Maybe a few afternoon showers. In the central counties, really hot and humid. Upper 90s for the high today and a slight chance of a late day shower. In the southern counties, a mix of sun and clouds. We're going to about 105 and very humid today. For the upper Gulf Coast, a really good chance of showers and afternoon thunderstorms, and we're in the low 90s. I'm meteorologist Steve Hamilton with your Texas Farm and Ranch forecast on the Texas Farm Bureau Radio Network.
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0: The documentary that they'll be showing in Amarillo is really Texas focused. So
1: okay.
0: I've seen snippets of it. It's really high quality, great production. So mark your calendar, get your tickets for that one. Again, that's September 25th. The Toadies will be at the Lumberyard. We always have to give a shout out to things happening with our friendly neighbors in Canyon. And then Saturday, September 26th, we have Hoodoo Mural Festival at Arts in the Sunset. There will be Ink and Amicon at the Amarillo Civic Center. And finally, Maxwell's Pumpkin Farm Fall Festival opening day, September 26th. Fall's here.
1: I want to ask you about the when we had the Route 66 rally come through, the challenge come through Amarillo. How did that go?
0: The Great Race.
1: The great, yeah.
0: Okay, yeah, it went really well. We had a great turnout. It was a bit scary. We were watching it hail,
1: Oh,
0: like
1: no.
0: at Wildcat Bluff, which we're in the historic district of Route 66, but we lucked out. The weather cleared up and never hit the historic district. It was a great turnout. And we've been getting so many kind letters from the Great Race attendees, organizers saying how much they love Amarillo and are looking forward to coming back in the future.
1: All right, I'm going to add something to your list. Amarillo Sod Poodles
0: Yes.
1: made the playoffs. Now, I don't have a schedule yet on when they'll be playing, but yeah, there's going to be fall baseball here in Amarillo as the Sod Poodles go on and try to win the Texas League Championship again.
0: That'll be a second time, right?
1: Yeah, our third time, I
0: Third
1: think.
0: time
1: Yeah.
0: now? Okay. Yeah, I definitely need to get out there. It's been a little bit since I've been to a Sod Poodles game. I actually tried to go last weekend, but it was Sunday and I tried to go in the evening and it was the
1: Oh.
0: afternoon game.
1: Yeah,
0: So
1: they started kind of early, didn't they?
0: yes, it threw me off, but great. Yeah.
1: All right, if somebody wants more information about some events going on around Amarillo and Canyon, how can they get that?
0: Visit amarillo.com, head to the events tab. You can sign up for our weekly newsletter where we send out all the events happening for the upcoming week. 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
1: All right, Hope, thanks for coming in this morning.
0: Thank you.
2: I'm Tanya J. Powers, and these are the stories of 9/11. Bill Spade was a firefighter on Rescue 5 on September 11th.
3: I get into work that morning, and the firehouse was so lively. Everyone was up, and a normal breakfast with the firemen, everyone just enjoying. And then 8:46, that first plane strikes, and everything turns. I got to the hospital around 12:30 that afternoon after surviving both collapses, and later that night finding out I was the only survivor from my company, and that really hurt hard.
2: He tells his story in Behind the Lines, a stage production now touring the U.S.
3: I've had people come up to me and say, I'm not going to be so secretive about my feelings. I'm not going to hide things in my inside so much. I'm going to be more expressive and not hold things in. Or people saying that I'm going to go seek counseling, which to me has been one of my strongest points I try to get across.
2: Learn more at modernwarriorlive.org. Tanya J. Powers, Fox News.
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0: p.m. Investigators say the officer was on routine parole, patrol when his car hit a man in the street who wasn't using a designated crosswalk. Dallas Fire Rescue took the seriously injured man to a local hospital. However, his injuries are now reported not to be considered life-threatening. That's a look at local and Texas news this half hour. 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
1: What a lovely morning across the area. Great start to our Friday. It's been so nice to have temperatures down here temporarily. Going to be warming quickly, so take advantage of the morning. We'll end up in the mid-90s this afternoon. But a quick cool down for Friday evening festivities and football games. Overnight tonight clear. Look for a low of 68. And it does look like temperatures are going to be running hot for the weekend. Back around 97 tomorrow. With your first alert forecast from News Channel 10, I'm Doppler Day.
0: Around the area this morning, 68 at both Adrian and Vega, 66 in Hereford, 67 in Dimmitt, 66 in Nazareth, 68 in Tulia. It is 68 in Silverton, 71 in Childress, 66 in Claude, 71 in Canadian. It is 69 in Borger, 68 in Canyon, 65 at Pantex, and we are 71 here at the KGNC studios on Olson Boulevard. 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
0: 71 degrees, 8:48. You just heard the promo for Michael J's show. I just want to say this morning, check out our website, KGNCAM.com, or our Facebook page. Michael J. has created a great graphic for September 11th that we will never forget. You can check that out once again on our website or our Facebook. Speaking of September 11th, I thought this was kind of cool. I got this information yesterday from Kaylee Green. More than 160 Xcel Energy employees are volunteering in annual Day of Service on this remembrance of September

0: 11th. Employees from XL Energy donating their time today and tomorrow to Advo Companies, Amarillo SPCA, Amarillo Zoo and Sanctuary, Downtown Women's Center, High Plains Food Bank, the Maverick Boys and Girls Club, the Ronald McDonald House Charities of Amarillo, and the Boys and Girls Clubs of Chavez and Lincoln Counties in New Mexico, coming up tomorrow. Also, remind you that the 25th anniversary remembrance ceremony for September 11th is going on as we speak over at the Texas Panhandle War Memorial. It started about 8:30 this morning. That is at Georgia and I-27, or Georgia and the Canyon Eway. So if you pass by there and there's a bunch of traffic, you'll know that's what's going on there. And this morning here on Newsday Amarillo, we continue on remembering September 11th, 2001.
1: I'm Tanya J. Powers, and these are the stories of 9/11. David Ferruccio was just 12 years old when his father died along with thousands of others when American Airlines Flight 11 hit the North Tower of the World Trade Center in Lower Manhattan on September 11th, 2001.
2: You know, I didn't know what was happening that day because I was in school. My school didn't show us the footage or anything. My family left me in school, and again, a decision I back because no one knew what to do. Is it either pull me into the chaos or keep me safe in school? And I was safe in school. But I heard through a friend that a plane flew into the building and they knew my father worked there. So I was didn't know what the heck that meant. Like, what do you mean a plane flew into the building? It just sounded so absurd.
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2: 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Maybe I can do it.
1: His new book is called You're Not Dead Yet. Tanya J. Powers, Fox News.
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12: With your Cowboys report, I'm Christy Scales. Defensive coordinator Christian Parker's revamped defense takes center stage in the Big Apple Sunday night. He has a cool analogy to describe the primetime debut, and we'll share it right after this.
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12: It's finally here. The Cowboys' regular season kicks off this weekend at the Giants, and we get our first look at the completely overhauled defense under the tutelage of first-year defensive coordinator Christian Parker. It'll be the Cowboys' debut for veterans like Von Miller and Rashawn Gary, and of course rookies Caleb Downs, Malachi Lawrence, Jayshon Barham. There's a learning curve, of course, which Parker described in the offseason as a master's program. If that's the case, what does he call Sunday night's opener when the games really count?
16: Yeah, I mean, I think it's fair to say, you know, graduation day is on Sunday night.
12: The defense takes on Jackson Dart, Malik Nabers, and John Harbaugh's Giants in primetime with kickoff 7:20 Central here on your radio home for the boys.

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9: KGNC. I'm Tanya J. Powers, and these are the stories of 9/11. Patriotic music gripped the U.S. after 9/11 with one standout song from Grammy winner Lee Greenwood.
10: USA, I will say that as a phrase, God Bless USA, was played everywhere on every radio station. And then I toured for the next year and a half with lots of events with Barbara Bush and the president, W, because we were chasing terrorism. The military signed up. We went after them.
9: He performed at one of the first sporting events held after the attack.
10: I'm standing on the track, and there's 250,000 people that have come to see the first NASCAR race. So I'm about ready to sing the national anthem, not God Bless USA. And the director puts his hand up and says, wait. And then the Jumbotron in the center of the field switches to Tom Brokaw on NBC. And you can see behind Tom, the bombs are falling in Baghdad. And the headline was, America Strikes Back. And he said, sing.
9: Tanya J. Powers, Fox News.

0: All right, it's 9:18, 18 after 9 o'clock. Got people sending in their memories, and I will share those with you here in just a little bit. Right now, I want to take you back 25 years ago with this audio.
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0: We'll hear more as we move through the next 2 hours here this morning. 806-350-0710. I have people emailing more than anything this morning, so let me repeat that so that everybody understands. You can reach me by email at Michael J. That's Michael J, just the letter J. Michael J. At MichaelJ.Stevens@conmedia.com. 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Let me share with you this one that came in from Eric. Eric says, at the cable office, getting everyone set with their routes, watching the news on the first plan. I think it's supposed to be the first plane. A few minutes later, someone comes into the office and said another plane hit the other building.

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10: 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I'm Kerry Martin with a market update on the Texas Farm Bureau Radio Network. Cattle futures starting the day slightly higher with October live cattle up 30 cents, 218.12. The December up 72, trading at 220.32. Feeder cattle higher, October up $1.95, 329.50. November feeders up $1.97, 324.75. Corn lower with December down 7 3/4, 526 a bushel. March corn down 8 1/4 at 541. Kansas City wheat lower with the December contract down 12 1/2, 806 1/4. Cotton starting the day lower. New crop December down 103 points, 87.19 cents. October West Texas crude down 359 at 98.89 a barrel. I'm Kerry Martin on the Texas Farm Bureau Radio Network.
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0: And who's the mayor of New York City? Last week, he signed an official document and gave that pen to whom? One who served as legal counsel for one of the terrorist attackers. For one of the terrorists, I should say. 25 years, and yet, on the anniversary every year, we keep saying to ourselves, never forget. Never forget. I'm not sure that we haven't forgotten already. 10 minutes, right? Okay, we'll take a break here. When we come back, I might get into the water situation.
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10: Hi, KGNC, good morning. Hello?
11: Yes.
10: Hi, good morning.
11: I just wanted to say where I was when this happened.
10: Yes.
11: I was in St. Paul, Minnesota with my job. My wife was here in Amarillo teaching at Palladura. My daughter was in Shawnee, Oklahoma, going to OBU, and my son was at Randall High School. We were so spread apart, that was the loneliest, scaredest I've ever been in my life.
10: Wow. In front of 10. I couldn't imagine having my family spread out that much, that far. And you can understand even 25 years ago how that could be so lonely, right? I also took a couple of good calls during that break. We'll get to these. Believe me, we'll play these back here as fast as I can. And I do have some more audio. I'm going to take you back in just a little bit to that day 25 years ago and what New York media was doing. And in that audio, you'll hear some of this here in just a little bit. You're going to hear a much younger Sean Hannity. I think he was working in New York radio at the time and then going and doing not his current Fox show. Was he with Combs at the time? It might have been 25 years ago. He looks and sounds a lot younger, a lot younger, rightfully so, than he is today. All right, want to talk about that water leak that I shot the video of earlier this week and posted it. And the reason why I'm bringing it up is because I've told you before that I look at the data that is generated by some of those posts. And this one here, before I came on the air, was at about 8,000 views. The other thing that's unique is it's been shared 4 or 5 times. And when that happens, what I find interesting is the metrics starts to change. It moves from, you know, people that listen or people that are friends, if you will, to non-friends. And that number starts to become huge. And right now it's at 88% aren't regular listeners or you know, view that particular page. And I don't know why that, but that does interest me. But some of the comments that has been shared on that particular post is also interesting, and it's the reason why I say to the city, you know, look, you have to pay attention to these things. And you've got to find a way to fix the internal problem. And the internal problem is communication. I told you when I posted that video, 2 weeks before that, I had reached out to the city. Hey, man, there's this thing's been leaking. It's not hemorrhaging, but it's a steady trickle. And it's you know, you have us voluntarily restricting our water. I'm only watering three times a week, and my yard practically is gone. Meanwhile, this thing just keeps trickling water out every day, every night, constantly. And the city went out, and I got an email. Hey, man, first of all, thank you for notifying us about this. Really? I'm shocked nobody else has. I'm surprised the apartment complex didn't do it. We're on it, and the second communication I got was, it's the apartment's problem. They say they have a plumber coming out, and they will get that fixed. Well, it kept going. And so I finally posted that video earlier this week, and that generated a communication from yet another city employee. And he wanted to know, hey, where's the apartment complex? He did some work, and within 2 hours, reached back out to me and says, hey, Michael J., just so you know, the city, we now know what it is. We know where it is. We know what the cause is. And here's the thing. It's on the city side. It's at the water meter, but it's on the city side, which we'll put it there at the alley. And there'll be a crew out there here shortly to get it taken care of. So, again, it's frustrating. That's where you get the frustration from the constituency, is when you can't seem to get the right answer. You can't seem to get the right response. Why is it one person can take care of it and say, yeah, it's our fault, we're going to go. But prior, I heard twice from a particular department that should know the answer that said, yeah, it's the apartment complex's problem. They're on it. They have a plumber coming. And my other problem with things like this when it comes to the city is follow-up. Just because you went out there and saw the problem, maybe you spoke to somebody, doesn't mean you're done. I fervently believe follow-up is the key to making sure that things get taken care of. You just can't assume, because we all know what assume does, right? You can't assume the problem's been taken care of. Let's take a break here. When we come back, we'll wrap up this hour, get you ready for hour number two as we observe the 25th anniversary of 9/11.
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17: Hey, Michael, this is Cameron. I was working for AT&T the day of the bombing or the plane crash. And office over on Eddy Street, we had operators. We had 50 operators working that day. And all I can say is all hell broke loose that day. Everybody was calling. An unbelievable amount of people wanting the number for the White House because they all knew what was going on and wanted to call the White House and let them know. But I always remember exactly where I was that day because we had everybody possible manning our positions trying to take the calls from people that were really panicking like all of us were. And never forget that day at all. I always will remember that day.
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10: 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We'll continue with next hour as we remember 25 years ago today what happened in this country. Fox News is coming up next, followed by hour number two, just minutes away. I'm Michael J. Stevens. Thanks for being with me this morning.
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18: It's been 25 years since America was attacked on 9/11. I'm Dave Anthony, Fox News.
19: For anyone who lived it, no words can do justice to the anguish of that day.
18: President Trump at the Pentagon, where one of the hijacked planes crashed on September 11th, 2001.
19: Bent on the destruction of all that is good. But this morning,

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10: The Twin Towers, the Pentagon, Shanksville, Pennsylvania. Let's roll. May we never forget.
11: 10:48. All right. Got this one from Mike by way of email. I was working as a cab driver and a dispatcher for Yellow Cab in San Antonio when this happened. I had been with Yellow Cab since 96. We didn't realize what kind of a jerk Muhammad Atta was because he was the nicest guy in the world to everybody. It surprised us all. You would have never known if you knew the guy as a kid as somebody who owned his own car and simply doing his job. Well, he did his job all right. I even got investigated over it because of my work with Yellow Cab at the time. And you don't know what it's like having to deal with the Secret Service, the FBI, and everybody else. But you know, it was just work. But man, I tell you, by the time they were done, they can tell you how many hairs I had on my backside. He said, it was sad when I saw the picture on the news, when he saw his picture on the news. And remember, Muhammad Atta is really the face of that entire attack that morning. So I'll check email again. I'm also checking Facebook messages this morning. Got time for a live call if you'd like, 806-350-0710, as we take this time this morning to remember and frankly honor those who gave without even knowing they were going to give that morning. The people in the Twin Towers, the people on those planes, the first responders who raced to the danger. Man. If you could just hear some of the audio that I've heard, I haven't had a chance to get to it all this morning. I may have over-prepared for this show, I think. It's just gut-wrenching. So, there you go. Tell you what, we're going to take one live here real quick. Hi, good morning, KGNC. Welcome.
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12: 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Hey, you know, I know what I was doing. I think I was on my day off. I was sitting at home. You know, I just had three children. I had another one that was

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11: Cattle sharply higher, wheat sharply lower. I'm Kerry Martin with a market update on the Texas Farm Bureau Radio Network. Cattle futures moving higher all day long as we wrap up trading for the day. October live cattle is up 230, 220.12, with the December up 325, trading at 222.85. Big jump on feeder cattle with October up 615, 333.70. The November feeders up 6.45, trading at 329.22. Corn lower, with December down 5 and 3 quarters, 5.28 a bushel. March corn down 5 and 3 quarters, 5.43 and a half. December Kansas City wheat dropping 26 and a half, 7.92 and a quarter. Cotton lower, new crop December down 199 points, 86.23 cents. October West Texas crude oil down 302, 99.46 a barrel. I'm Kerry Martin on the Texas Farm Bureau Radio Network.
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6: Well, after a cooler and dry start to our Friday, we're going to see temperatures rapidly warm up as we'll see our highs back into the mid to upper 90s. However, though, a couple locations will see highs back into the triple digits across our southern counties. The reason for that, well, we got gusty winds coming in from the south at around 20 to 30 miles an hour. That's going to hold steady throughout today with mostly clear skies. Is meteorologist John Gormley from News Channel 10.
14: The Markley, Van Camp, and Robin Show. I'm Jamie Markley, the Gen Xer, the Millennial, David Van Camp, the Sexy Boomer, Scott Robbins. We got the Robbins trifecta to get to. We also got to wrap up the Friday Five because we're still looking for number three and number five for hero songs. The first news update, David Van Camp.
15: All right. Well, we played earlier in the show Gail King talking to one of the jurors in the Lindsey Clancy trial about the holdout. And, I mean, this
14: probably worth another play.
15: Yeah, I could play it here because I got an update to it.
16: Is a holdout juror a person, a black man?
17: Yes.
16: A black man is a holdout juror?
17: Yes.
16: Well, I have to sit with that for just a second. Was there... was there any specific evidence that swayed you?
15: I mean, why is that unimaginable that it would be a black guy?
14: Because it didn't fit what she was picturing.
15: Well, like, right, that it was this, like, angry white dude?
14: Yeah, it was like a MAGA dude, part of the patriarchy, part of white supremacy.
15: Like black men aren't allowed to say, yeah, she killed her kids, find her guilty. I mean, really?
18: I know, that's
15: black
18: the thing.
15: Black men would be incapable of reaching that conclusion.
18: Yeah, that troubles me.
14: That tells you a lot, doesn't
18: because
14: it?
18: Because I want to know why she was so shocked.
14: Yeah.
18: Why are you so shocked about it? Why do you have to, well, I got to sit on this a minute. Why?
14: I don't know. Dude, is there's an update to the story?
15: Yeah, well, because at the very end of the interview, and I had not seen this, she had to circle back to that.
14: Okay.
15: With this interview.
16: All right. I'm very fascinated by the holdout juror, learning that he's a black man today. Can you just tell me his age? I'm very curious.
17: I would guess in his 30s.
16: Oh, younger. All right. Paula Devlin, thank you. Thank you very much.
17: You're
16: really
17: welcome.
16: Really appreciate you coming today.
17: You're welcome.
15: I like that they're also just trying to dox this guy.
18: Exactly.
15: Like, what are you doing, man?
18: I mean, well, what does age have anything to do with it?
14: Some people also think what? That there was a reference to him possibly being gay?
15: Yeah, so that lady who got kicked out of the courtroom, well, got fired. She was supposed to be writing an essay, I think, for Vanity Fair.
18: Yeah.
15: Because she had known Lindsey Clancy growing up. And but she got booted because she was, like, smiling and winking and mugging for the camera in the courtroom.

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0: sound. So I think good things are going to happen down in Midland.
1: Yeah, and you want to, you know, you want a road test at this point, you know, after the two local games. So it'll be one that Amarillo High wants to play well in and not let Midland get any momentum and see if the Sandys can keep their momentum going.
0: Yeah, if you want to be a great playoff team, you have to win. You've got to take road trips and win.
1: No doubt about it. All right, so the Sandys at Midland in that one on Friday. Let's take a break. We'll come back and take a look at what Randall did last week, which was pretty impressive, and also West Plains as well.
0: Yeah.
1: That's coming up as we continue on the coin toss on the Texas Panhandle Sports Network and News Channel 10.